0: Mississippi grand jury decided not to file any criminal charges. And finally, Black South Carolina MAGA Senator Tim Scott is applauding the Department of Education's decision to pour $2.7 million into HBCU South Carolina State University. He says the investment recognizes the role HBCUs have played in developing Black talent. Scott co-chairs the Senate HBCU caucus with Senator Chris Coons. The two have introduced the Ignite for HBCU's Excellence Act, a bipartisan bill aimed at bringing more money to long-neglected schools. Stay connected and subscribe and follow BIN News this hour wherever you get your podcasts. I'm Doug Davis for the Black Information Network.
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3: I'm Amber Payton on the Black Information Network, and today we honor a true hero of World War II, Waverly B. Woodson Jr., an African-American medic who risked it all for freedom and his comrades. June 6, 1944, D-Day. Amid the chaos of Omaha Beach, Woodson's landing craft was struck. Despite being wounded himself, he leaped into action. For over 30 relentless hours, he treated the injured under enemy fire, bandaging wounds, performing amputations, and saving countless lives. But Woodson's heroism went beyond the battlefield. In an era of segregation, he shattered barriers, proving that courage knows no color. His nomination for the Medal of Honor was never awarded until the Distinguished Service Cross was posthumously honored in 2024. It's the second highest honor that can be bestowed on a member of the Army and is awarded for extraordinary heroism. Let's ensure his story is never forgotten. Waverly B. Woodson Jr. exemplifies the best of humanity, dedication, bravery, and the power to inspire. I'm Amber Payton on your home for 24/7 Black News First, the Black Information Network.
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4: I'm Misty Jordan on your home for 24/7 News, the Black Information Network. Here's what's happening in your region right now. More than 200 inmates are being transferred to a reopened jail in Mecklenburg County. The facility, known as Jail North in Charlotte, was formerly a juvenile detention center, which closed in 2022. The moving of inmates and reopening of the jail comes as the sheriff's office works to address overcrowding and improve conditions for both staff and inmates. Despite the reopening of Jail North, overcrowding issues persist at the central jail, prompting calls for critical decisions to be made to alleviate the burden on those working in the detention facilities. Durham police are set to give the city council an update on violent crime this week. This follows three recent gun incidents, including two deadly shootings. The department's second quarter report shows violent crime increased compared with the same period last year, with 16 children under 18 shot in Durham so far this year. This North Carolina Central student spoke at a city council meeting recently, stressing the importance for change.
5: I'm tired of hearing about my peers and people my age getting shot.
4: Community advocates are calling for more investment in violence prevention programs and better gun safety, including securing firearms around children. The new police chief, Stephanie Martis, a Black woman, says reducing violent crime is one of her top priorities. It has been a busy week for the folks at Charlotte Mecklenburg Schools. Three board members called for the removal of Stephanie Sneed, a Black woman, as vice chair. She was accused of bypassing existing contracting rules and paying a law firm more than $30,000 a month. One board member claims Sneed made the decision without a contract and without communicating it with the board. Sneed said she felt she was being unlawfully targeted. However, before the meeting, Sneed decided to step down. During the meeting, she broke her silence.
6: I think every person has to self-reflect on it, including myself. I know that every decision that I can honestly say is to move the district forward.
4: Previous vice chair Dean Rankin, a Black man, will now take over the position. Sneed will continue to serve on the board. She reminded the public the focus at this point should be what's best for the students. A former Charlotte City Councilwoman is heading to federal prison for COVID loan fraud. Tijuana Brown represented District 3 from 2023 to 2025. She was in office more than 2 years after the fraud ended. A federal judge gave the 55-year-old a 10-month sentence Tuesday after she pleaded guilty to wire fraud conspiracy. After the hearing, Brown took to social media to claim the judge had it out for her.
7: I accept the responsibility and accountability. And there was a plea agreement in place that should have been honored, that wasn't honored. And the judge It was personal.
4: Court records show Brown and her two daughters fraudulently received more than $146,000 in taxpayer money, including about $15,000 Brown spent on her 50th birthday party. I'm Misty Jordan on your home for Black News First, the Black Information Network.
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8: 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I'm Layla Ali, and my history lives here.
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Enter Brother Number Two. 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
2: Take Heed's estate is reportedly facing nearly $200,000 in debt following the producer's death. According to Complex, American Express National Bank and Bank of America have filed legal complaints alleging the estate owes money for unpaid credit card bills and car payments. The estate reportedly includes a car collection, bank accounts, music publishing interests, his music catalog, and other royalties. Takeith was found dead inside his Nashville apartment last month. Elsewhere in entertainment news, Mattel is naming Lenny Kravitz as its second honoree in its Barbie Signature Kenbassadors collection. LeBron James was the first honoree in 2025. The collectible Ken doll celebrates Kravitz's career as a musician, producer, actor, and designer, and is inspired by his Blue Electric Light Tour look, complete with his tattoos, nose ring, and signature hairstyle. The Kenbassadors collection launched last year to recognize men who have made significant contributions to culture. The Lenny Kravitz doll is also available online through major retailers for about $70. With the latest in entertainment, I'm Morgan Wood on the Black Information Network. BINnews.com, your home for Black news first.
3: I'm Amber Payton on the Black Information Network, and today we honor a true hero of World War II, Waverly B. Woodson Jr., an African-American medic who risked it all for freedom and his comrades. June 6, 1944, D-Day. Amid the chaos of Omaha Beach, Woodson's landing craft was struck. Despite being wounded himself, he leaped into action. For over 30 relentless hours, he treated the injured under enemy fire, bandaging wounds, performing amputations, and saving countless lives. But Woodson's heroism went beyond the battlefield. In an era of segregation, he shattered barriers, proving that courage knows no color. His nomination for the Medal of Honor was never awarded until the Distinguished Service Cross was posthumously honored in 2024. It's the second highest honor that can be bestowed on a member of the Army and is awarded for extraordinary heroism. Let's ensure his story is never forgotten. Waverly B. Woodson Jr. exemplifies the best of humanity, dedication, bravery, and the power to inspire. I'm Amber Payton on your home for 24/7 Black News First, the Black Information Network.
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5: Information Network. In 2025, over 200,000 Black women lost their jobs, according to the Institute for Women's Policy Research. Now, that same organization, they say in July 2026 alone, 123,000 Black women left the job market. And as many Black women scramble to figure out what their next step will be, some are also grappling with forced spare time on their hands. But I may have found a glimmer of hope. Joining me now is New Orleans radio legend Monica Pierre, who is also an associate professor at Xavier University of Louisiana and founder of Storymaker Academy. Monica, I tapped you to come talk to us today because you're in a new book entitled The Evolution of Me, written by Ronika Briscoe. Now, in the book, Monica, you speak about time, but one of the passages that caught my eye is when you said we need to rest, slow down, and savor our season. What did you mean by that?
6: First of all, thank you for having me on the show. What I meant by rest, slow down.

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1: I'm Mike Stevens on your home for Black News First, the Black Information Network. Here's your top headlines this hour. A Black South Florida family is having a hard time. In the early morning hours, their house caught on fire while they were inside. This young woman tells NBC television they tried to fight the fire with a hose, but the smoke was too intense.
2: I couldn't, like, breathe. I couldn't see. My eyes was burning.
1: Numerous firefighters showed up and had to pull an elderly man out of the house. He was taken to the hospital in serious condition. The house itself is in bad shape, and losing it is taking an emotional toll on that family.
2: This is my grandmother's house. This is all we have left of her, for real. So, it's a lot. It's a lot.
1: Firefighters think the flames started in the garage. A jury in Broward County, Florida, has found Shannon Ryan, a Black 44-year-old self-proclaimed witch doctor, guilty of the murder of a 21-year-old mother who vanished 6 years ago. During the trial, Ryan took the stand in his defense, claiming he is not guilty.
3: When she first showed up on my doorstep, she said she was having issues with her family and she had nowhere to stay.
1: He also denies child neglect and tampering with evidence charges. This was the victim's sister talking about Leela on the witness stand.
4: She was very outgoing, feisty, loving. She had several friends and family members that were always wanting to be around her.
1: We do expect to hear more from her now that there is a guilty verdict. Leela Kavett's body has never been found, but investigators say surveillance video reportedly shows Ryan dragging a large object wrapped in black garbage bags from his truck to a dumpster in Hollywood, Florida. The black woman's 2-year-old son was found wandering alone days later. A 56-year-old homeless black woman is accused of committing a home invasion robbery in South Florida. And during the process, she was accused by the homeowner of punching the 5-month pregnant woman in the stomach. That happened after the victim accused the suspect of stealing her clothing and electronic items. Police say the way the suspect got into the home was through an unlocked back door. And that's a reminder for all of us to make sure doors and windows are secured. And for those living in Florida, get out that mosquito repellent. There are now 3 Tampa Bay area counties in the west central part of the state that have declared a 7-day state of emergency because of dengue fever. Statewide, there have been almost 200 confirmed cases. The illness is spread by infected mosquitoes, and most cases in Florida are linked to international travel from places like the Caribbean, Central America, South America, and Asia. For more stories of interest to the black community, log on to BINnews.com. You can also check us out on all social media platforms. I'm Mike Stevens on your home for Black News First, the Black Information Network.
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7: I'm Jaleesa Chapman on the Black Information Network. In 1921, Sadie Alexander became America's first black economist. White employers, however, did not care about her PhD in economics from the University of Pennsylvania. So what does Alexander do? She goes back to school and earns her law degree. Dr. Alexander then combined her skills to launch a remarkable career as a civil rights lawyer, joining President Harry Truman's Committee on Human Rights in 1946, and even marching alongside Martin Luther King Jr. in 1965. Dr. Alexander died in 1989, but her legacy lives on. A group of young black women launched the Sadie Collective to honor the trailblazer and recruit more women of color into the world of economics.
8: We understand that economists help to shape the world. Diversity is absolutely essential in order for good policies to be created.
7: And that's a fact. I'm Jaleesa Chapman on the Black Information Network.
9: I'm Kevin Brown on your home for 24/7 News, the Black Information Network, and here's what's happening right now. San Francisco City officials are considering new legislation that would allow residents to cook and sell food from their homes under Assembly Bill 626. Supervisor Jackie Felder introduced the ordinance to opt into the state law with support from co-sponsors and food vendors. The Cook County Alliance, which advocates for home cooks, highlighted the opportunity for people of color and those with limited financial means to start businesses. Home cooks would need to pass health inspections, obtain certificates, and adhere to regulations to qualify, with restrictions on meal sales and income. If approved, San Francisco would join other California counties in allowing micro-enterprise home kitchen operations. The Seattle Public Library is expanding its free cloud computing and artificial intelligence education programs this fall, offering classes at several library branches and online after a successful pilot program with Amazon Web Services. The expanded programming includes introductory cloud computing and career development courses, along with workshops addressing AI literacy, data privacy, and the risks and benefits of emerging technology. The programs aim to teach residents who may face barriers to technology education and provide access to in-demand skills and certifications. The library's efforts to offer technology education extend beyond career training to help residents understand artificial intelligence and make informed decisions about emerging technology. The library also emphasizes human interaction in its services, such as personalized book recommendations and reference chat operated by librarians. Lawrence Tanter, the iconic in-area voice for the Los Angeles Lakers, is dead at the age of 76.
10: The home team, your Los Angeles Lakers.
9: Tanter retired last June after missing the end of the regular season and playoffs. ESPN reported Tanter ended hospice care last month. Tanter, the Lakers' PA voice for 43 years, dating back to their time at the Great Western Forum. Tanter, a Chicago native, is a member of the Southern California Sports Broadcasters Hall of Fame. A 32-year-old San Jose man and school official has been charged with attempting to sex traffic a minor and coerce and entice a minor. Ruben Guzman, an assistant middle school principal, allegedly trying to engage in sexual acts with minors. If convicted, Guzman faces a maximum sentence of life in prison and hefty fines. This case follows another involving a former operations manager at Valley Christian High School who pleaded guilty to child enticement and child pornography charges, facing a possible sentence of 10 years to life in prison. The minimum wage could be rising in Tacoma. The city council is expected to vote on a proposal that would raise the minimum wage for workers to $20 an hour. That vote is expected by the end of the year. Deputy Mayor Joe Bushnell is pushing for the raise after collecting months of feedback from workers and small business owners. Supporters say the $20 an hour rate would allow more families to help make ends meet, but some business owners say such a wage hike would lead to more expensive prices for goods and products that could make it tough to run their business. I'm Kevin Brown on your home for Black News First, the Black Information Network.
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12: Libertad! Para Berta por luchar!
13: Berta Cáceres was one of the most influential advocates for indigenous and women's rights in Honduras.
14: La discriminación y el racismo que se ha cometido contra el pueblo lenca, contra el copín.
13: And in 2013, when she began leading a protest campaign against a proposed hydroelectric dam, she became one of the most celebrated environmental activists anywhere. Honduras was known as the most dangerous place in the world for environmental activists. More than 100 had been reported killed in just the previous 5 years. She told friends about threatening phone calls she'd get. She said strange cars followed her on the road.
15: She knew that she was very much still being targeted and still at risk of being killed.
13: Berta was the most powerful activist in her country, but none of the accolades could protect her in the end.
16: A prominent environmental rights activist was shot dead in Honduras on Thursday, prompting protests in the capital.
13: My name is Monty Real, an investigative reporter for Bloomberg Green. 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
5: To around the corner.
18: Howard University's Board of Trustees says the school is seeking a leader who can guide the HBCU through major changes in higher education.
6: This is BIN.
19: The eldest daughter of Nation of Islam leader, Minister Louis Farrakhan, has died just shy of 3 months after her mother's death on June 27th of this year.
5: Black news first.
9: BIN News this hour. I'm Doug Davis. President Trump's approval ratings are falling. Some of his biggest media supporters are pushing back. A MAGA loyalist and candidate for Florida governor, African-American Byron Donalds, removed Trump and his agenda from the front page of his website. His site previously featured a photo with Trump and once listed his Enact the Trump agenda as his number one issue on his homepage. Well, not anymore. So what's this all about, Donalds? At a recent forum in Fort Lauderdale, he answered that question.
20: So we made that change. Now, considering all of the hubbub about the change, I think it's probably driven a lot of traffic to the website. We're happy about that.
21: Your website did say enact the Trump agenda until yesterday. So have you no longer enact the Trump agenda? Does it change your interest of enacting the Trump agenda if elected as governor of Florida?
20: Well, no, I think that's a separate question.
9: Donald said the redesign of his website has been planned for months and that the change was intended to explain his policy platform to Florida voters. Meanwhile, at today's United Nations General Assembly in New York City, African leaders called for more permanent representation on the UN Security Council, arguing that the institution no longer reflects the world it was meant to serve.
22: The equality proclaimed in this assembly ends at the doors of the Security Council. That imbalance might have reflected the world of 1945. It does not reflect the world that we know today.
9: Leaders from some of the 54 African member states, which represents more than a quarter of the General Assembly, told other world leaders that the Council cannot keep speaking in global meetings about peace and security while being excluded from decisions that shape the future of the world we live in.
23: In restoring trust, we need to manage transformation of the United Nations Security Council based on equitable representation in its decision-making process to reflect contemporary geopolitical realities.
9: Five countries hold permanent seats and veto power. The African Union is calling for two. And finally, as we approach another weekend of HBCU football, six WAT programs are now ranked in the National Black College Football Top 10. Jackson State remains the highest-ranked SWAT team, holding steady at number two. J-State takes on Southern this Saturday in its SWAT opener. Boy, that's going to be a battle. Catch it live streaming on ESPN+. Then Alabama State comes in at number three. The team takes on Mississippi Valley State Saturday in their SWAC opener. Catch the game on SWAC TV. Kickoff time is 5 p.m. Central. The rankings come as SWAC teams continue to push toward the conference championship and a possible Celebration Bowl appearance. 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I'm Doug Davis. 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
15: Here's what's trending this hour. A new UCLA study says Eaton fire smoke pushed airborne lead up to 250 times above normal. A Black Kansas City mother who pleaded guilty to placing her infant daughter in an oven, resulting in the child's death, will spend more than a decade in prison. And Macklemore has announced the Free Palestine Tour. The news comes after the Grammy-winning rapper was dropped as opener from Ed Sheeran's U.S. tour. I'm Esther Dillard, and that's what's trending.
5: 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Here's Morgan Wood.
0: Maryland Congressman Kwaizi Mfume is pushing back on questions about whether HBCUs are still necessary. Speaking with us at the CBC Annual Legislative Conference in Washington, D.C., the Morgan State graduate pointed to the critical role historically Black colleges and universities continue to play in educating Black students and developing the next generation of leaders.
2: As long as there's a Harvard and a Yale that remain essentially WASPs, even though others may attend, that's not considered inconsistent. As long as there's a Howard U and a Morgan State that provide the kind of dedication and information they should, that's not considered inconsistent. And as long as there is a Catholic U and a Notre Dame that do the same thing, even though they remain essentially Catholic, then how can you ask the question, why do we need Black colleges and universities, considering that 40% of all the PhDs and others in this country came through Black colleges and universities?
0: Mfume says HBCUs remain essential institutions and a critical part of the nation's higher education landscape. With the latest in HBCU news, I'm Morgan Wood on the Black Information Network.
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0: 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I'm Layla Ali, and my history lives here.
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3: According to Complex, American Express National Bank and Bank of America have filed legal complaints alleging the estate owes money for unpaid credit card bills and car payments. The estate reportedly includes a car collection, bank accounts, music publishing interests, his music catalog, and other royalties. Takeith was found dead inside his Nashville apartment last month. Elsewhere in entertainment news, Mattel is naming Lenny Kravitz as its second honoree in its Barbie Signature Kenbassadors collection. LeBron James was the first honoree in 2025. The collectible Ken doll celebrates Kravitz's career as a musician, producer, actor, and designer, and is inspired by his Blue Electric Light Tour look, complete with his tattoos, nose ring, and signature hairstyle. The Kenbassadors collection launched last year to recognize men who have made significant contributions to culture. The Lenny Kravitz doll is also available online through major retailers for about $70. With the latest in entertainment, I'm Morgan Wood on the Black Information Network, BINnews.com, your home for Black news first.
4: America lost a legend and Black icon with the passing of Henry Louis Hank Aaron. The Hall of Fame slugger whose 755 career home runs stood as Major League Baseball's golden mark died at the age of 86. As one of baseball's greatest stars, Aaron's career spanned over 20 years, and he retired with a host of achievements. He was the National League MVP and World Series champion in 1957, a three-time Gold Glove winner, and 25-time All-Star. His 755 career home runs stood as the Major League record before Barry Bonds broke it in 2007. It was Aaron who broke Babe Ruth's original record of 714 home runs, all while threats were made on his life by fans who did not want to see a Black man as baseball's home run king. After retiring as a player, Aaron moved to the front office, eventually becoming senior vice president and assistant to the president of the Atlanta Braves. Off the field, Aaron was a tireless advocate for civil rights. This is Terrence Bibb for the Black Information Network.
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5: Amy Eswick with the Black Information Network. In 2025, over 200,000 Black women lost their jobs, according to the Institute for Women's Policy Research. Now, at that same organization, they say in July 2026 alone, 123,000 Black women left the job market. And as many Black women scramble to figure out what their next step will be, some are also grappling with forced spare time on their hands. But I may have found a glimmer of hope. Joining me now is New Orleans radio legend Monica Pierre, who is also an associate professor at Xavier University of Louisiana and founder of Storymaker Academy. Monica, I tapped you to come talk to us today because you're in a new book entitled The Evolution of Me, written by Ronika Briscoe. Now, in the book, Monica, you speak about time, but one of the passages that caught my eye is when you said we need to rest, slow down, and savor our season. What did you mean by that?
6: First of all, thank you for having me on the show. What I meant by rest, slow down, most of us in whatever field we are in, especially as Black women, we move at lightning speed. We don't stop. We don't rest. We don't savor. We go on to the next thing. When I talk about time and where I am in my season, it's important for me to savor, to say, that was really good. Now, you don't have to immediately go to the next thing. You can figure out what worked, what you liked, what you didn't like. You can take that moment and take the time in which to do that. There's so many people that I read talk about early on in their career, they were doing these amazing things and it was going by so quickly, and they don't even have a memory of it. They don't even remember where they were and how they felt because they went on to the next thing. And especially when we, for whatever reason, find ourselves having to savor, to stop, to rest. Maybe it was not what we intended, but the season is here. So what are we going to do with it?
5: Taking time to bask in what you have just finished doing. Well, Monica, back to the headline. We're talking about hundreds of thousands of Black women that have left the workforce. What do you think they should be doing with the spare time that they now find themselves with? Some of them forced.
6: Absolutely forced. And it's unfair. It's hurtful. Those numbers are not just numbers on the page.

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2: I'm Esther Dillard with BIN News Now. The Navy confirms 8 sailors in the USS Abraham Lincoln strike group attempted suicide during its Middle East deployment, though none died. A Navy wife whose husband works the Lincoln's flight deck describes the mood on board.
3: Quite a few sailors who have attempted to jump off of the Lincoln, but they have been tackled down by other sailors.
2: The San Diego-based carrier is now headed home. Another measles death has been added to the CDC's online database. That's the first fatal case the agency has marked tied to the United States 2026 outbreak. And an NBC News poll shows 47% of voters between the ages of 18 and 29 view capitalism negatively. Get BIN News Now on demand 24/7 on the iHeartRadio app.
4: I'm Vanessa Tyler on the Black Information Network, your home for Black News First. A white woman who pretended to be Black and Palestinian was neither. Hannah Gann is a Philadelphia activist who took to social media to apologize for the deception.
5: I hid the truth or outright lied about my background to everyone in my life. There is not a single person on this planet, no friend, no fellow organizer, no one in my family, no professional connection, no secret op or handler who knew what I was doing. I hid my family's background from everyone in Philly and also hid from the people in my own family what I was doing. Maybe one day I'll make a video explaining what was going through my mind, how I allowed half-truths and obfuscations to grow into outright lies.
4: Gann, who is also a teacher in Philly, works with Palestinian and racial justice organizations. She says in reality, she's a white woman of significant privilege and wealth. She pleads she was true to the causes, even though she was not true about her heritage. Also, why she did it is not clear. Social media calling her the Palestinian Rachel Dolezal, that former NAACP chapter president who pretended to be Black. Not adding up, so says civil rights attorney Ben Crump, who had an expert reveal the movements of the cell phone of Nolan Wells.
6: The phone was traveling over water at a speed and direction that would have to be from a boat. Plus, we also have videos from another neighboring boat of traveling in the same direction, about the same speed. So here's the second thing I have to say. The extraction we made of the phone also includes messages after Nolan was dead.
7: Thank you very much, Mr. Garrett, and to you and your entire staff for helping the family get answers they so desperately want, and I think the world wants, quite frankly.
4: Family attorney Crump says messages were deleted from the phone and is demanding to know who did it and why. The Black 18-year-old was found drowned on Mississippi's Horn Island during July 4th holidays after an outing with his white friends. A grand jury just released no findings of criminality in the teen's mysterious death. His family and legal team won't stop until they get to the bottom of unanswered questions. California's Supreme Court rules Riverside County Sheriff Chad Bianco unlawfully seized hundreds of thousands of ballots from last year's Proposition 50 special election. Bianco seized around 650,000 ballots. He claims they were needed to rule out the possibility of voter fraud. The justices' unanimous decision found California law requires ballots to remain in the custody of election officials, even during a criminal investigation. For more on these stories and international, national, state, and local news impacting the Black community, listen to the Black Information Network on the iHeartRadio app or log on to BINnews.com. I'm Vanessa Tyler on the Black Information Network, your home for Black News First.
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8: The Apollo Theater opened its doors in 1914 as a burlesque theater, but soon became the premier showplace for live musical entertainment. 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
10: Osiris, let me get the mices. 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
8: The slogan, "Be good or be gone," became the theater's motto. Over the years, the Apollo Theater hosted many memorable events in black music history. The Apollo Theater, a place where dreams are born, legends are made, and history is written. For the Black Information Network, I'm Kevin Brown.
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14: I'm Misty Jordan, on your home for 24/7 News, the Black Information Network. Here's what's happening in your region right now. More than 200 inmates are being transferred to a reopened jail in Mecklenburg County. The facility, known as Jail North in Charlotte, was formerly a juvenile detention center, which closed in 2022. The moving of inmates and reopening of the jail comes as the sheriff's office works to address overcrowding and improve conditions for both staff and inmates. Despite the reopening of Jail North, overcrowding issues persist at the central jail, prompting calls for critical decisions to be made to alleviate the burden on those working in the detention facilities. Durham police are set to give the city council an update on violent crime this week. This follows three recent gun incidents, including two deadly shootings. The department's second quarter report shows violent crime increased compared with the same period last year, with 16 children under 18 shot in Durham so far this year. This North Carolina Central student spoke at a city council meeting recently, stressing the importance for change.
15: I'm tired of hearing about my peers and people my age getting shot.
14: Community advocates are calling for more investment in violence prevention programs and better gun safety, including securing firearms around children. The new police chief, Stephanie Martis, a black woman, says reducing violent crime is one of her top priorities. It has been a busy week for the folks at Charlotte Mecklenburg Schools. Three board members called for the removal of Stephanie Sneed, a black woman, as vice chair. She was accused of bypassing existing contracting rules and paying a law firm more than $30,000 a month. One board member claims Sneed made the decision without a contract and without communicating it with the board. Sneed said she felt she was being unlawfully targeted. However, before the meeting, Sneed decided to step down. During the meeting, she broke her silence.
16: I think every person has to self-reflect on it, including myself. I know that every decision that I can honestly say is to move the district forward.
14: Previous vice chair Dean Rankin, a black man, will now take over the position. Sneed will continue to serve on the board. She reminded the public the focus at this point should be what's best for the students. A former Charlotte City Councilwoman is heading to federal prison for COVID loan fraud. Tijuana Brown represented District 3 from 2023 to 2025. She was in office more than 2 years after the fraud ended. A federal judge gave the 55-year-old a 10-month sentence Tuesday after she pleaded guilty to wire fraud conspiracy. After the hearing, Brown took to social media to claim the judge had it out for her.
17: I accept the responsibility and accountability. And there was a plea agreement in place that should have been honored, that wasn't honored. And the judge, it was personal.
14: Court records show Brown and her two daughters fraudulently received more than $146,000 in taxpayer money, including about $15,000 Brown spent on her 50th birthday party. I'm Misty Jordan on your home for Black News First, the Black Information Network.
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19: The only way I can describe it is blind panic, fear. 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
21: I want to tell you the story of one of the wildest scams in history. 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
0: This doesn't sound quite right.
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26: 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Very smart, multiple languages, master of accents, highly educated.
0: Whoever does this is a genius.
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21: Chameleon, the incredible true story of the Hollywood con queen scam. In our obsessive quest to end it.
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30: Most people know about Restaurant Week, but not everyone knows there's a Black Restaurant Week born in Houston, Texas in 2016, and is now spreading to cities across the country. It's more than just menus. It's a movement.
31: And so we really want to create something that was more all-inclusive to the creative things we were seeing happening in the food scene.
30: That's one of the three founders, Fallon Farrell.
31: As we've grown through the years, we've literally watched businesses start off as like a pop-up food tent and now having like two or three locations.
30: From soul food kitchens to hidden gem caterers, Black Restaurant Week shines a light where it's long been missing. It's helped generate tens of millions of dollars for Black-owned businesses, keeping legacies alive and creating new ones. And it's part of Black history still being written every time a diner takes that first bite. I'm Esther Dillard for the Black Information Network.
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accepting submissions of songs. Enter brother number two. Brother number two submits a song for brother number one's album, but brother number one says, uh-uh, that's trash. So brother number

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3: I'm Misty Jordan on your home for 24/7 news, the Black Information Network. Here's what's happening in your region right now. More than 200 inmates are being transferred to a reopened jail in Mecklenburg County. The facility, known as Jail North in Charlotte, was formerly a juvenile detention center, which closed in 2022. The moving of inmates and reopening of the jail comes as the sheriff's office works to address overcrowding and improve conditions for both staff and inmates. Despite the reopening of Jail North, overcrowding issues persist at the central jail, prompting calls for critical decisions to be made to alleviate the burden on those working in the detention facilities. Durham police are set to give the city council an update on violent crime this week. This follows three recent gun incidents, including two deadly shootings. The department's second quarter report shows violent crime increased compared with the same period last year, with 16 children under 18 shot in Durham so far this year. This North Carolina Central student spoke at a city council meeting recently, stressing the importance for change.
4: I'm tired of hearing about my peers and people my age getting shot.
3: Community advocates are calling for more investment in violence prevention programs and better gun safety, including securing firearms around children. The new police chief, Stephanie Martis, a Black woman, says reducing violent crime is one of her top priorities. It has been a busy week for the folks at Charlotte Mecklenburg Schools. Three board members called for the removal of Stephanie Sneed, a Black woman, as vice chair. She was accused of bypassing existing contracting rules and paying a law firm more than $30,000 a month. One board member claims Sneed made the decision without a contract and without communicating it with the board. Sneed said she felt she was being unlawfully targeted. However, before the meeting, Sneed decided to step down. During the meeting, she broke her silence.
5: I think every person has to self-reflect on it, including myself. I know that every decision that I can honestly say is to move the district forward.
3: Previous vice chair Dean Rankin, a Black man, will now take over the position. Sneed will continue to serve on the board. She reminded the public the focus at this point should be what's best for the students. A former Charlotte City Councilwoman is heading to federal prison for COVID loan fraud. Tijuana Brown represented District 3 from 2023 to 2025. She was in office more than 2 years after the fraud ended. A federal judge gave the 55-year-old a 10-month sentence Tuesday after she pleaded guilty to wire fraud conspiracy. After the hearing, Brown took to social media to claim the judge had it out for her.
6: I accept the responsibility and accountability. And there was a plea agreement in place that should have been honored, that wasn't honored. And the judge, it was personal.
3: Court records show Brown and her two daughters fraudulently received more than $146,000 in taxpayer money, including about $15,000 Brown spent on her 50th birthday party. I'm Misty Jordan on your home for Black News First, the Black Information Network.
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7: 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I'm Layla Ali, and my history lives here.
0: I'm Bill Black with another Bet You Didn't Know music fact. How many times have you seen the Temptations movie and said this line?
8: They coming to see me.
9: They coming to see the Temptations.
8: Ain't nobody coming to see you, Otis.
0: Maybe there was one somebody. You ever heard Patti LaBelle talk about the time she was engaged?

0: represented communities. And now that that case is over, supporters are excited over the legal victory of a black woman who they say simply made a mistake. Meanwhile, in Florida, Republican State Attorney General James Uffmeyer is announcing felony charges imposed during a statewide election integrity operation.
1: 20 people that are being arrested for voter fraud. Don't let anybody tell you out there that election fraud does not happen. It does.
0: State investigators allege 16 non-citizens illegally registered and voted in Florida elections, while 4 convicted felons voted before completing their sentences. Officials say more arrests could be coming as the investigation continues. This is the same state where Donald Trump lives and greatly influences state and local political decisions. For more stories of interest to the black community, log on to BINnews.com. I'm Mike Stevens on your home for Black News First, the Black Information Network.
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4: On December 9th, 1946, in Philadelphia, Howard Stanley Frankie Beverly was born. In 1970, he would form the group Raw Soul, which later was renamed Maze. Under the mentorship of Marvin Gaye, Frankie Beverly and Maze would go on to give us 9 gold albums. Beverly and Maze's live experience was more like a party than a concert. Dressed in his signature all white, crowds would stand at their feet and sing to the top of their lungs.
5: Ooh, and pain. I like sunshine and rain.
4: Sadly, on September 10th, 2024, Frankie Beverly left us with hits for lifetimes to come.

0: I'm Kevin Brown on your home for 24/7 news, the Black Information Network. And here's what's happening right now. Eight firefighters were injured battling a house fire in Seattle's Matthew Beach. Correspondent Brad Ford reports.
1: When firefighters arrived, they found an exterior fire that had moved inside of a single-family home. A 57-year-old resident was rescued and hospitalized. A deck with an awning collapsed and caused minor injuries to eight firefighters. Three firefighters were evaluated at Harborview Medical Center and released. The investigation into the cause of the fire is ongoing.
0: An Alameda woman found with a head injury near Oakland's Embarcadero Cove Marina in California died after being taken to the hospital. The death is being investigated as suspicious by the Oakland Police Department. The woman was discovered unresponsive with head trauma and pronounced dead at the hospital. The circumstances surrounding her death are under investigation by the police department's homicide section. Anyone with information is urged to contact the police department directly or provide tips by phone or email. Health officials are warning of possible multiple measles exposure at Chicago's Union Station. Likely exposures were on September 10th between 10:25 a.m. and 3:30 p.m., September 12th between 8:45 p.m. and midnight, and September 13th between 1:40 p.m. and 9 p.m. People who may have been exposed should monitor themselves for symptoms. The family of a 20-year-old man who was shot and killed in Belltown is seeking answers after Seattle police released new details about the incident. Police have identified all individuals involved in the shooting but have not disclosed the shooter's name. The family is grieving and demanding justice for their son, emphasizing that the tragedy could have been prevented. The altercation leading to the shooting began at an illegal street takeover, resulting in multiple injuries. The case will be reviewed for potential charges in the coming weeks. Walmart has agreed to settle a civil lawsuit with seven California communities for $16 million over allegations of selling expired baby formula and medication. The suit found that Walmart routinely sold expired products, including cough syrup, sunscreen, and cosmetics. No evidence of physical harm from the expired goods was found. As part of the settlement, Walmart is prohibited from selling expired baby formula and over-the-counter drugs in California stores and must implement a training program for employees to identify and remove expired items from shelves. The long-planned effort to turn an abandoned rail line in Chicago's Bronzeville neighborhood into a public trail is moving forward. The proposed Bronzeville Trail would transform the former Kenwood Branch Rail Corridor into a 2-mile path for walking, running, and biking. Project leaders say the trail would improve recreation, transportation, and connections between neighborhoods. Community input is helping shape the design as planning continues. The project is expected to cost about $100 million. The citywide Mega Volunteering Day, Show Up Seattle, is happening this Saturday, September 26. If you haven't signed up for a volunteering event yet, you can show up at Junction Plaza Park in West Seattle from 9 a.m. to noon and join in the efforts. Stacy Woods of the West Seattle Junction Association invites all to participate in this community service opportunity. I'm Kevin Brown on your home for Black News First, the Black Information Network.
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5: Achieving a combined 12 number one albums and 7 number one singles, Cash Money Records is one of the most successful labels in the history of hip-hop. Founded by brothers Byron Birdman Williams and Ronald Slim Williams, the label would lift the Louisiana rappers from local stages to national acclaim. Juvenile, BG, Turk, Bulletproof, and later Lil Wayne would form the Hot Boys and would catch the attention of Universal Record executives.

album, he was accepting submissions of songs. Enter Brother Number Two. Brother Number Two submits a song for Brother Number One's album, but Brother Number One says, uh-uh, that's trash. So Brother

0: 55 career home runs stood as Major League Baseball's golden mark, died at the age of 86. As one of baseball's greatest stars, Aaron's career spanned over 20 years, and he retired with a host of achievements. He was the National League MVP and World Series champion in 1957, a three-time Gold Glove winner, and 25-time All-Star. His 755 career home runs stood as the Major League record before Barry Bonds broke it in 2007. It was Aaron who broke Babe Ruth's original record of 714 home runs, all while threats were made on his life by fans who did not want to see a black man as baseball's home run king. After retiring as a player, Aaron moved to the front office, eventually becoming senior vice president and assistant to the president of the Atlanta Braves. Off the field, Aaron was a tireless advocate for civil rights. This is Terrence Bibb for the Black Information Network.
1: I'm Kevin Brown on your home for 24/7 news, the Black Information Network, and here's what's happening right now. Eight firefighters were injured battling a house fire in Seattle's Matthew Beach. Correspondent Brad Ford reports.
2: When firefighters arrived, they found an exterior fire that had moved inside of a single-family home. A 57-year-old resident was rescued and hospitalized. A deck with an awning collapsed and caused minor injuries to eight firefighters. Three firefighters were evaluated at Harborview Medical Center and released. The investigation into the cause of the fire is ongoing.
1: An Alameda woman found with a head injury near Oakland's Embarcadero Cove Marina in California died after being taken to the hospital. The death is being investigated as suspicious by the Oakland Police Department. The woman was discovered unresponsive with head trauma and pronounced dead at the hospital. The circumstances surrounding her death are under investigation by the police department's homicide section. Anyone with information is urged to contact the police department directly or provide tips by phone or email. Health officials are warning of possible multiple measles exposure at Chicago's Union Station. Likely exposures were on September 10th between 10:25 a.m. and 3:30 p.m., September 12th between 8:45 p.m. and midnight, and September 13th between 1:40 p.m. and 9 p.m. People who may have been exposed should monitor themselves for symptoms. The family of a 20-year-old man who was shot and killed in Belltown is seeking answers after Seattle police released new details about the incident. Police have identified all individuals involved in the shooting but have not disclosed the shooter's name. The family is grieving and demanding justice for their son, emphasizing that the tragedy could have been prevented. The altercation leading to the shooting began at an illegal street takeover, resulting in multiple injuries. The case will be reviewed for potential charges in the coming weeks. Walmart has agreed to settle a civil lawsuit with seven California communities for $16 million over allegations of selling expired baby formula and medication. The suit found that Walmart routinely sold expired products, including cough syrup, sunscreen, and cosmetics. No evidence of physical harm from the expired goods was found. As part of the settlement, Walmart is prohibited from selling expired baby formula and over-the-counter drugs in California stores and must implement a training program for employees to identify and remove expired items from shelves. The long-planned effort to turn an abandoned rail line in Chicago's Bronzeville neighborhood into a public trail is moving forward. The proposed Bronzeville Trail would transform the former Kenwood Branch Rail Corridor into a two-mile path for walking, running, and biking. Project leaders say the trail would improve recreation, transportation, and connections between neighborhoods. Community input is helping shape the design as planning continues. The project is expected to cost about $100 million. The citywide Mega Volunteering Day, Show Up Seattle, is happening this Saturday, September 26. If you haven't signed up for a volunteering event yet, you can show up at Junction Plaza Park in West Seattle from 9 a.m. to noon and join in the efforts. Stacy Woods of the West Seattle Junction Association invites all to participate in this community service opportunity. I'm Kevin Brown on your home for Black News First, the Black Information Network.
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0: 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I'm Layla Ali, and my history lives here.
1: I'm Bill Black with another Bet You Didn't Know music fact. How many times have you seen the Temptations movie and said this line?
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1: Maybe there was one somebody. You ever heard Patti LaBelle talk about the time she was engaged?

He was accepting submissions of songs. Enter brother number two. Brother number two submits a song for brother number one's album, but brother number one says, uh-uh, that's trash. So brother

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1: Most people know about Restaurant Week, but not everyone knows there's a Black Restaurant Week born in Houston, Texas in 2016 and is now spreading to cities across the country. It's more than just menus. It's a movement.
2: And so we really want to create something that was more all-inclusive to the creative things we were seeing happening in the food scene.
1: That's one of the three founders, Fallon Farrell.
2: As we've grown through the years, we've literally watched businesses start off as like a pop-up food tent and now having like two or three locations.
1: From soul food kitchens to hidden gem caterers, Black Restaurant Week shines a light where it's long been missing. It's helped generate tens of millions of dollars for Black-owned businesses, keeping legacies alive and creating new ones. And it's part of Black history still being written every time a diner takes that first bite. I'm Esther Dillard for the Black Information Network.
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5: Beltway. Trump told the crowd his administration will prevent Iran from obtaining a nuclear weapon and repeated his claim that the conflict will end soon after the election.
6: To your backyard. Chicago residents affected by severe storm damage in 2023 and 2024 can now apply for up to $15,000 in assistance.
0: Whatever happens next.
7: Officials in the Trump administration are claiming UC Berkeley's law school favors Black applicants over white and Asian ones.
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8: The opinions, beliefs, and viewpoints expressed in this commentary are those of the author and do not necessarily represent those of BIN and its founding partners and employees. Now it's time to bring the funk with Roland S. Martin.
9: The Donald Trump MAGA GOP war on Black America continues. His administration has now released a 162-page report that trashes the Smithsonian, saying that they are not properly teaching American history and they are presenting a radical view of American history. So in this report, they basically say that the Smithsonian Institute, especially the National Museum of American History, that they are unpatriotic. They're unpatriotic. They attack the 21 Smithsonian museums and the National Zoo. They say that, oh, they're doing the wrong thing. They are showing bad things. This is what the report said. They failed to create, quote, any exhibit dedicated to presenting a general narrative of American history or telling the story of any of our founding fathers, the Second Continental Congress, the Declaration of Independence, the American Revolutionary War, or the achievement of independence and the establishment of the Constitution rule of law. Okay, gotcha. So really what they despise the fact that they're telling the real story. They despise the fact that they are telling facts. See, what Donald Trump wants is for the white history to be told. The lies that we have all been told growing up in our textbooks about how amazing and perfect these individuals are. They don't want, as Paul Harvey used to say, the rest of the story. No, they truly want the whitewash version. Folks, you better wake up because they're not going to stop. I'm Roland Martin on the Black Information Network.
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10: What's trending this hour? Amnesty International is calling for the abolition of U.S. Immigration and Customs Enforcement, or ICE. In a new 168-page report, the human rights group argues that the agency's record, including fatal shootings, treatment of detainees, and actions during protests, cannot be fixed through reform alone. A White House spokesperson dismissed the report as an attempt to vilify ICE officers. I'm Bree Wood with What's Trending.
11: A woman claims she alerted the San Francisco 49ers about an alleged player impersonator months before he was arrested on federal fraud charges. Gwen Herndon told ESPN she filed a complaint with the team last December, accusing Dejon Love of posing as a 49ers player and stealing money from women. Herndon says a General Levi Stadium guest services account responded a week later, thanking her for the message, but saying the team could not comment on active investigations. A 49er source previously told ESPN the organization had not received any reports about Love until the FBI contacted the team last month. And former NFL star Antonio Brown is ready to settle his attempted second-degree murder case, saying Miami-Dade County prosecutors made him an offer he couldn't refuse. Brown's attorney reiterates his client continues to maintain his innocence. They argue the wide receiver was standing his ground in self-defense when he shot at someone during a boxing match in Miami last year in May. With the latest in sports, I'm Misty Jordan on the Black Information Network, your home for Black News First.
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12: This is Morgan Wood from the Black Information Network, and today we're speaking with Ryan Breckenridge from the Georgia Department of Behavioral Health on the subject of opioid abuse in the Black community. Ryan, talk to me about xylazine, also known as Trank or Trank Dope. Why are we starting to see more of it?
13: Xylazine is a non-opioid tranquilizer. It's being mixed in fentanyl. Adding xylazine to it is presenting health risks that we haven't seen. The DEA even noticed earlier this year, xylazine has been notated in their fentanyl seizures in 48 out of 50 states.
12: Opioid abuse is on the rise in the Black community, and the Georgia Department of Behavioral Health and Developmental Disabilities is focused on reversing this trend. 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
10: Some major names are joining the lineup for CultureCon 2026 in Brooklyn, New York. Organizers have announced that Michael B. Jordan, Aaron Pierre, Wale, and Toby Wiegwe will appear at the two-day event set for October 3rd and 4th at the Brooklyn Navy Yard's Duggal Greenhouse. The new additions join a star-studded roster that already includes John Legend, Mahershala Ali, Colin Kaepernick, Niecy Nash-Betts, and Daniel Kaluuya. This year's theme is Museum of Us, celebrating people who are actively shaping culture today. And Jamie Foxx is heading back to the stand-up stage with a new comedy special for Hulu. A trailer has been released for Jamie Foxx, Take Care of Yourself, which premieres October 7th as part of Hulu's hilarious comedy series. The Oscar-winning actor and comedian jokes about aging, life experiences, and personal growth in what he calls his most honest and evolved special yet. The project marks Foxx's latest return to stand-up following his recovery from a 2023 medical emergency. Take Care of Yourself will stream on Hulu and Disney Plus internationally. 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
15: Traveling north to escape Jim Crow laws and to seek out economic opportunities, the Great Migration brought with it a classic blues sound. The sound that would be infused with life from the city, giving birth to the Chicago blues. Defined by a guitar and harmonica played through amplifiers, sometimes to the point of distortion, the Chicago blues would become an international phenomenon.
16: You're nothing but a big town playboy.
15: Blues clubs would eventually sprout up on the South Side as a new culture took hold. As recording technology became more accessible, that culture would grow alongside the modern music industry.
16: Baby, can it be mine?
15: Chicago blues will go on to become one of the most significant influences on early rock music. This is Patty Jackson for the Black Information Network.
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1: Information Network. Reporters are able to access the White House again after a judge ordered the Trump administration to temporarily end its ban of some outlets. On Thursday, a judge ruled in favor of CNN, MS Now, and Politico after the outlets sued the administration over being banned from covering President Trump's events. Louisiana Republican Senator John Kennedy was asked what he thought about the ban.
17: I don't agree with cancel culture. I didn't before when it was being practiced under the Democrats, and I don't agree with it now. I think that you have to, every member of the media should be treated the same.
1: Lawyers representing all three news outlets argued the ban was unconstitutional. Right now, it's a 14-day temporary restraining order. That means the lawsuit over whether the permanent ban violates the First Amendment and due process rights will continue to play out in court. Last week, Trump restricted the outlet's access to the White House after accusing them of creating fake news and negative coverage. A Black Louisiana inmate's 8 days on the run ended on a Texas college campus. Fox 8 News reports U.S. Marshals arrested 24-year-old Trayvon Jackson Tuesday night at a Texas State Technical College in Marshall. After a campus officer spotted a stolen SUV, investigators believe he was riding in. Jackson slipped away from a Caddo Parish deputy outside a Shreveport hospital September 14th. He was facing 2 counts each of second-degree murder and attempted second-degree murder. He's now held in a Texas jail on federal charges. And Louisiana Governor Jeff Landry is declaring a state of emergency because of Louisiana's shortage of diesel fuel. The idea is to help farmers and timber harvesters stretch their fuel supply during harvest season. Landry's executive order took effect Wednesday, temporarily suspending state fines for using dyed diesel in on-road vehicles. Meanwhile, in Georgia, one neighbor's glance across an apartment complex in Smyrna led police to a gruesome discovery and an 18-year-old's arrest. Atlanta News First reports an arrest warrant says a witness saw Kingston Bradley carrying a plastic tub through the Park Valley Apartments Wednesday night. Bradley allegedly dropped it and ran to his apartment. Inside the tub, police found a woman's dismembered torso. Investigators say they also found bloodstains, a blood-covered saw, and a strong smell of bleach inside his home. An African-American neighbor told Atlanta News First what he noticed earlier that evening.
18: I saw maybe a girl and a guy kind of arguing about something, and we thought it was maybe domestic last night.
1: Police have not said whether the argument is connected. Bradley is charged with concealing the death of another and is being held without bond in the Cobb County Jail. The woman has not been identified. And finally, as much of the country continues to debate about reparations, Metro Atlanta has put a price tag on it. Fulton County's Reparations Task Force released a harm report earlier this year, tallying what the county owes its Black residents for slavery at $375 million. Next door, Decatur is racing to finish its own harm report by the end of the year. I'm Esther Dillard on your home for Black News First, the Black Information Network.
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22: For the first time in almost 2 years, mortgage rates are back above 7%. According to data released by Freddie Mac, the average 30-year fixed mortgage rate went up to 7.03 this week. It's the fifth straight week of rising mortgage rates, putting more stress on renters who want to be homeowners. That amount may sound small, but even a slight increase in rates can have a big impact over time. For example, on a $350,000 30-year mortgage, a rate of 7.03% instead of 6.75 could add about $65 a month to your mortgage payment. Over the life of the loan, that adds up to over $23,000 in additional payments. And if that does not get your attention, think of it this way. If you had invested that $65 a month in something that had a 5% guaranteed rate of return annually, you would end up with about $52,900. Housing affordability has been a challenge in Black communities for years, and higher mortgage rates could make it even more difficult for Black families to buy homes. Money news at 24 and 54 minutes past each hour. I'm Nicole Deal on your home for Black News First, the Black Information Network.
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23: We're on your home for 24/7 News, the Black Information Network. Chicago City Council allies of Black Mayor Brandon Johnson put a temporary stop to a proposed ordinance that would require future borrowing to be approved by a 3/5 vote.
24: That means 30 votes instead of the current amount of 26. Budget Committee Chair Jason Ervin used a parliamentary maneuver to delay the final vote for at least one meeting. Mayor Johnson says a higher vote threshold proposed by outgoing Alderman Marty Quinn would make it more difficult to approve measures such as his $600 million capital plan and the $1.25 billion bond issue that will cover the cost of affordable housing and economic development projects. I'm Perry Williams.
23: The city of Detroit will now require background checks for developers seeking tax incentives and abatements. Developers will now have to undergo civil and criminal background checks to qualify for incentives. Councilmember Angela Whitfield Calloway, who is Black, says the policy will give the city more information so they can do their due diligence. Healthcare providers in Chicago have launched a citywide street psychiatry pilot program to reach unhoused individuals with complex mental health needs. The program aims to engage with people in various community locations. The initiative, funded by the Chicago Department of Public Health, has enrolled patients and set goals for patient caseloads. And according to a report from Chicago Coalition to End Homelessness, Black and African American Chicagoans remain disproportionately impacted. In Detroit, we are now hearing from the family of Jacoya Wicks.
25: First and foremost, to say thank you to everyone nationwide that this story has touched. Thank you for stepping up, supporting us, holding us.
24: I'm Perry Williams.
23: That's the sister of Jacoya Wicks, who was stabbed to death in an alley behind a restaurant where she worked. Cops say Wicks fought for her life after being attacked and collapsed while trying to get help. The suspect, Devin Watson, who is Black, has been charged with first-degree premeditated murder despite being mentally ill. Black Detroit Police Chief Todd Bennett expressed his sorrow over the woman's death. We'll keep you updated. Now, our Washington Roundup. An anti-abortion group is threatening to sue the FDA over the abortion drug mifepristone. The Students for Life of America filed a notice of intent to sue over alleged inaction over the Endangered Species Act. That's an escalation of the group's years-long efforts to use environmental laws in order to restrict abortion medication. It claims that over 50 tons of medical waste are flushed into water systems each year as a result of abortion drugs. President Trump is inviting Russian President Putin to attend the G20 summit this December in Miami, Florida. Secretary of State Marco Rubio said it's an effort to bring Russia back into the world's diplomatic systems years into Russia's invasion of Ukraine. Rubio, who met with Russian Foreign Minister Sergei Lavrov, says it would be a chance for Putin to engage with other world leaders. And that's your Washington Roundup. I'm Mike Moore on your home for 24/7 News, the Black Information Network.
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5: 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Local elections impact where your tax dollars go, who runs your schools, who controls your police force, what gets funded, what gets cut. We talk with Black candidates running for school boards, city councils, county judges, court clerks. We cover budget meetings where the loudest voices shape outcomes. We spotlight community members bringing the pressure, demanding the change. We explain how your vote can shape classroom size, how a sheriff's election can change how jails operate, why municipal elections, often overlooked, have long-term consequences. Change doesn't just happen in D.C. It happens where you live. Our stories open the door. Step in. You have a right to be in the room. With Black News First, this is Vanessa Tyler on the Black Information Network.
6: I'm Bree Wood with BIN.

He was accepting submissions of songs. Enter brother number two. Brother number two submits a song for brother number one's album, but brother number one says, uh-uh, that's trash. So brother number

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3: I'm Kevin Brown on your home for 24/7 news, the Black Information Network. And here's what's happening right now. Eight firefighters were injured battling a house fire in Seattle's Matthew Beach. Correspondent Brad Ford reports.
4: When firefighters arrived, they found an exterior fire that had moved inside of a single-family home. A 57-year-old resident was rescued and hospitalized. A deck with an awning collapsed and caused minor injuries to eight firefighters. Three firefighters were evaluated at Harborview Medical Center and released. The investigation into the cause of the fire is ongoing.
3: An Alameda woman found with a head injury near Oakland's Embarcadero Cove Marina in California died after being taken to the hospital. The death is being investigated as suspicious by the Oakland

0: Police Department. The woman was discovered unresponsive with head trauma and pronounced dead at the hospital. The circumstances surrounding her death are under investigation by the police department's homicide section. Anyone with information is urged to contact the police department directly or provide tips by phone or email. Health officials are warning of possible multiple measles exposure at Chicago's Union Station. Likely exposures were on September 10th between 10:25 a.m. and 3:30 p.m., September 12th between 8:45 p.m. and midnight, and September 13th between 1:40 p.m. and 9 p.m. People who may have been exposed should monitor themselves for symptoms. The family of a 20-year-old man who was shot and killed in Belltown is seeking answers after Seattle police released new details about the incident. Police have identified all individuals involved in the shooting but have not disclosed the shooter's name. The family is grieving and demanding justice for their son, emphasizing that the tragedy could have been prevented. The altercation leading to the shooting began at an illegal street takeover, resulting in multiple injuries. The case will be reviewed for potential charges in the coming weeks. Walmart has agreed to settle a civil lawsuit with seven California communities for $16 million over allegations of selling expired baby formula and medication. The suit found that Walmart routinely sold expired products, including cough syrup, sunscreen, and cosmetics. No evidence of physical harm from the expired goods was found. As part of the settlement, Walmart is prohibited from selling expired baby formula and over-the-counter drugs in California stores and must implement a training program for employees to identify and remove expired items from shelves. The long-planned effort to turn an abandoned rail line in Chicago's Bronzeville neighborhood into a public trail is moving forward. The proposed Bronzeville Trail would transform the former Kenwood Branch rail corridor into a 2-mile path for walking, running, and biking. Project leaders say the trail would improve recreation, transportation, and connections between neighborhoods. Community input is helping shape the design as planning continues. The project is expected to cost about $100 million. The citywide Mega Volunteering Day, Show Up Seattle, is happening this Saturday, September 26. If you haven't signed up for a volunteering event yet, you can show up at Junction Plaza Park in West Seattle from 9 a.m. to noon and join in the efforts. Stacy Woods of the West Seattle Junction Association invites all to participate in this community service opportunity. I'm Kevin Brown on your home for Black News First, the Black Information Network.
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2: The opioid epidemic is not letting up, and people are dying from overdose deaths at disparaging rates. Joining me to talk more about it is Ryan Breckenridge, State Opioid Response Special Projects Director at the Georgia Department of Behavioral Health. Talk to me about what is it that we need to be looking out for.
3: The danger now is the additives that are being included in the drugs that are not meant to be consumed by humans, that people are adding to either enhance the effects of the drug or increase the street value. People are adding things that are causing drastic responses to people who choose to indulge or use these drugs.
2: Opioid abuse is on the rise in the Black community, and the Georgia Department of Behavioral Health and Developmental Disabilities is focused on reversing this trend. Learn how you can help someone in need by calling 1-800-715-4225. I'm Morgan Wood on the Black Information Network.
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0: 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I'm Layla Ali, and my history lives here.
1: I'm Bill Black with another Bet You Didn't Know music fact. 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
2: Ain't nobody coming to see you, Otis.
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1: Most people know about Restaurant Week, but not everyone knows there's a Black Restaurant Week born in Houston, Texas in 2016 and is now spreading to cities across the country. It's more than just menus. It's a movement.
2: And so we really want to create something that was more all-inclusive to the creative things we were seeing happening in the food scene.
1: That's one of the three founders, Fallon Farrell.
2: As we've grown through the years, we've literally watched businesses start off as like a pop-up food tent and now having like two or three locations.
1: From soul food kitchens to hidden gem caterers, Black Restaurant Week shines a light where it's long been missing. It's helped generate tens of millions of dollars for Black-owned businesses, keeping legacies alive and creating new ones. And it's part of Black history still being written every time a diner takes that first bite. I'm Esther Dillard for the Black Information Network.
0: 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BIN Columbus.
3: From the Chattahoochee to Columbus.
4: But I believe we'll make a deal right after the election, because it doesn't make sense for them not to.
3: To around the corner.
5: Howard University's Board of Trustees says the school is seeking a leader who can guide the HBCU through major changes in higher education.
0: This is BIN.
6: The eldest daughter of Nation of Islam leader, Minister Louis Farrakhan, has died just shy of 3 months after her mother's death on June 27th of this year.
3: Black news first.
7: The opinions, beliefs, and viewpoints expressed in this commentary are those of the author and do not necessarily represent those of BIN and its founding partners and employees. Now it's time to bring the funk with Roland S. Martin.
8: The Donald Trump MAGA GOP war on Black America continues. His administration has now released a 162-page report that trashes the Smithsonian, saying that they are not properly teaching American history and they are presenting a radical view of American history. So in this report, they basically say that the Smithsonian Institute, especially the National Museum of American History, that they are unpatriotic. They're unpatriotic. They attack the 21 Smithsonian museums and the National Zoo. They say that, oh, they're doing the wrong thing. They are showing bad things. This is what the report said. They failed to create, quote, any exhibit dedicated to presenting a general narrative of American history or telling the story of any of our founding fathers, the Second Continental Congress, the Declaration of Independence, the American Revolutionary War, or the achievement of independence and the establishment of the Constitution rule of law. Okay, gotcha. So really what they despise the fact that they're telling the real story. They despise the fact that they are telling facts. See, what Donald Trump wants is for the white history to be told. The lies that we have all been told growing up in our textbooks about how amazing and perfect these individuals are. They don't want, as Paul Harvey used to say, the rest of the story. No, they truly want the whitewash version. Folks, you better wake up, because they're not going to stop. I'm Roland Martin on the Black Information Network.
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5: Calling for the abolition of U.S. Immigration and Customs Enforcement, or ICE. In a new 168-page report, the human rights group argues that the agency's record, including fatal shootings, treatment of detainees, and actions during protests, cannot be fixed through reform alone. A White House spokesperson dismissed the report as an attempt to vilify ICE officers. I'm Bree Wood with What's Trending.
9: A woman claims she alerted the San Francisco 49ers about an alleged player impersonator months before he was arrested on federal fraud charges. Gwen Herndon told ESPN she filed a complaint with the team last December, accusing Dejan Love of posing as a 49ers player and stealing money from women. Herndon says a General Levi Stadium guest services account responded a week later, thanking her for the message, but saying the team could not comment on active investigations. A 49er source previously told ESPN the organization had not received any reports about Love until the FBI contacted the team last month. And former NFL star Antonio Brown is ready to settle his attempted second-degree murder case, saying Miami-Dade County prosecutors made him an offer he couldn't refuse. Brown's attorney reiterates his client continues to maintain his innocence. They argue the wide receiver was standing his ground in self-defense when he shot at someone during a boxing match in Miami last year in May. With the latest in sports, I'm Misty Jordan on the Black Information Network, your home for Black News First.
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3: Drafted by the Denver Broncos in 1968 after shattering 22 school records as quarterback at the University of Nebraska, Marlon Briscoe, a.k.a. the Magician, still had to negotiate for an opportunity to compete for the position. At the time, black athletes weren't deemed intelligent enough to play thinking positions. But after the starting QB was injured, Briscoe would step in and a week later become the first black starting quarterback in the Super Bowl era, setting Bronco rookie records that still stand. Forced to become a wideout, Briscoe would win two Super Bowls with the Miami Dolphins and lead them in touchdowns during their 1972 undefeated season. A successful financial broker after football, Briscoe would recover from cocaine addiction before becoming president of the Boys and Girls Club of Long Beach. Inducted into the College Football Hall of Fame in 2016, the Marlon Briscoe Diversity Coaching Fellowship was established in his honor in 2020. Passing on June 27th, 2022, Marlon Briscoe's legacy is playing out every game day in NFL stadiums across America. And that's a fact. I'm Wesson Tishome for the Black Information Network.
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4: I'm Kevin Brown on your home for 24/7 news, the Black Information Network. And here's what's happening right now. A South Suburban Glenwood cremation business linked to a Chicago funeral home where over 50 decomposing bodies were found is raided. Correspondent Perry Williams has more.
5: Chicago police searched Planet Green Cremations yesterday and were seen carrying out several boxes. This woman believes her mother's cremation was mishandled by the business.
6: I had one assignment. She told me what to do before she died. Make sure she was okay. She not okay? So I'm not okay.
5: Officials say the location is not a crematory, but a storefront owned by Joanna Morgan. She and her husband, Clark, also own South Chicago Chapel. The couple is being sued by the city of Chicago for alleged code violations.
4: A woman who was attacked in downtown Seattle by a stranger had a piece of her forehead bitten off. Police say the victim was walking to a store when the suspect threw a food wrapper at her, called her, quote, the inferior race, and used a homophobic slur. The suspect pulled the victim to the ground and took a one-inch bite out of her forehead. She spit the skin into a grate. Witnesses followed the suspect, who was arrested. The victim was hospitalized and needed surgery. Prosecutors are considering hate crime and assault charges. Mayor Daniel Lurie's been cautious about San Francisco taking over Pacific Gas and Electric's assets, but may be forced to get involved as the city's leaders push for the acquisition. The Board of Supervisors rejected a delay tactic by PG&E, criticizing the utility for its failures. PG&E will soon provide an estimate of the cost of its San Francisco grid, a key step in the acquisition process. While Lurie is skeptical, his administration has worked to hold PG&E accountable amid growing frustration with the utility. Chicago aldermen will consider a proposal today for the sale of the city's parking meters. The City Council Finance Committee voted yesterday in favor of a $2.5 billion bid for the New York-based Stone Peak to take control of Chicago's on-street parking spaces. Talks about selling the parking meters stem from the infamous 2008 deal by then-Chicago Mayor Richard M. Daley, who sold the meters to a private company for just over $1 billion in a 75-year lease. Governor Newsom has signed six new laws to speed up building EV charging stations in California. The laws aim to expand charging access. One law allows quicker installation of pre-tested chargers. Another law cuts red tape for EV charger projects. Yet another will make it easier for people who live in apartments or mixed-use buildings to get EV charging by reducing fees and permitting barriers. Instacart has agreed to pay nearly $150,000 to settle alleged violations of Seattle's app-based worker pay law, affecting 846 workers. The settlement includes back pay, interest, damages, and civil penalties. The city of Seattle first learned of Instacart's failings when the company did not provide the required minimum payment for orders picked up at two Seattle restaurants near the shoreline border. Additionally, Instacart paid $60 million in customer refunds last December under a settlement with the Federal Trade Commission over alleged deceptive practices, including falsely advertising free deliveries and not clearly disclosing service fees. I'm Kevin Brown on your home for Black News First, the Black Information Network.
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1: 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U.S. Open champion in history.
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18: The opinions, beliefs, and viewpoints expressed in this commentary are those of the author and do not necessarily represent those of BIN and its founding partners and employees. Now it's time to bring the funk with Roland S. Martin.
19: I'm James C. Harris, and I have something to say. Gary, Indiana, 76% Black. Mayor, Black. City Council, all Black. City Clerk, Black. The electric company executives, Black. The police department, 57% Black. The people shooting at the electric company, Black. The excellence, Black. The blame, according to Don Lemon and Gary, Indiana Mayor Eddie Melton, white. Let that sink in. Every lever of power, every seat at the table, every decision maker in that city looks like us, has looked like us for years. And Gary still looks like a war zone. Still can't keep the lights on. Still got people so mad they're shooting at the power company. But somehow, this is still white supremacy's fault. When do we start looking in the mirror? When do we stop doing the Wakanda pose over a burning city? We got the representation. We got the reparations conversations. We got the Black excellence hashtags. What we don't have is results. What we don't have is safe streets. What we don't have is functioning infrastructure. But we sure can find someone to blame. This is what happens when you prioritize skin color over competence. When you celebrate first Black everything, but never ask if they're actually good at anything. Gary should be a shining city. By their logic, by the logic of the race hustlers, this should be paradise. No white man blocking the bridge, no systemic racism holding back the electric grid, just Black leadership, Black power, Black failure. But say that out loud and watch them come for you. Because the hustle requires a villain. Even when the villain left the building decades ago, even when the only people left to blame are staring back from the city council photos. So next time you hear somebody cry about systemic racism, remember Gary. Remember that system is us. The oppression is us. The failure is us. And the fix starts when we admit it. I'm James C. Harris for the Black Information Network.
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4: Here's what's trending this hour. A new NBC News poll suggests younger Americans are increasingly skeptical of capitalism. The survey found that 47% of adults between 18 and 29 view capitalism negatively, while 42% have a positive view of socialism. The findings come after a primary season that saw several progressive and democratic socialist candidates gain momentum. I'm Bree Wood with What's Trending.
16: Information Network, Eye on HBCUs, covering the latest news, sports, and events at our historically black colleges and universities. Here's Morgan Wood.
12: The federal government is putting more money into the nation's historically black colleges and universities. The U.S. Department of Education is announcing a one-time investment of more than $174 million for HBCUs. Education Secretary Linda McMahon made the announcement recently at the White House HBCU Summit. The department says funding will help strengthen HBCUs and prepare students for the workforce. It comes from programs that previously supported other minority-serving institutions. The Education Department says more than $612 million in new funding has now been directed to HBCUs for fiscal years 2025 and 2026. The administration also announced more than $61 million for tribally controlled colleges and universities. With the latest in HBCU news, I'm Morgan Wood on the Black Information Network. BINnews.com, your home for black news first.
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12: Badu and Boyz II Men are set to headline the inaugural Soul on the Sea cruise. The five-night voyage sets sail April 12th through the 17th aboard Norwegian Joy, with stops in Cozumel, Mexico, and Grape Syrup Cay in the Bahamas, before returning to Miami, Florida. Badu will also give an exclusive dockside performance at the Port of Miami. De La Soul, Big Daddy Kane, October London, and more are also scheduled to perform throughout the cruise. This comes as the Norwegian Cruise Line is also paying tribute to the late Whitney Houston. The cruise line recently announced Whitney, a celebration of Whitney Houston, featuring some of the singer's biggest hits, including I Will Always Love You and I Want to Dance with Somebody. The 45-minute production will feature a live band, visuals, and performances extending beyond the main stage for an immersive experience. The show is set for May 2027 as part of the debut of Norwegian Aura. With the latest in entertainment, I'm Morgan Wood on the Black Information Network. BINnews.com, your home for black news first.
20: Achieving a combined 12 number one albums and 7 number one singles, Cash Money Records is one of the most successful labels in the history of hip-hop. Founded by brothers Byron Birdman Williams and Ronald Slim Williams, the label would lift the Louisiana rappers from local stages to national acclaim. Juvenile, DG, Turk, Bulletproof, and later Lil Wayne would form the Hot Boys and would catch the attention of Universal Record executives.

0: 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I'm Katie Gray on the Black Information Network.
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3: I'm Kevin Brown on your home for 24/7 News, the Black Information Network. And here's what's happening right now. A South Suburban Glenwood cremation business linked to a Chicago funeral home where over 50 decomposing bodies were found is raided. Correspondent Perry Williams has more.
4: Chicago police searched Planet Green Cremations yesterday and were seen carrying out several boxes. This woman believes her mother's cremation was mishandled by the business.
5: I had one assignment. She told me what to do before she died. Make sure she was okay. She not okay. So I'm not okay.
4: Officials say the location is not a crematory, but a storefront owned by Joanna Morgan. She and her husband, Clark, also own South Chicago Chapel. The couple is being sued by the city of Chicago for alleged code violations.
3: A woman who was attacked in downtown Seattle by a stranger had a piece of her forehead bitten off. Police say the victim was walking to a store when the suspect threw a food wrapper at her, called her, quote, the inferior race, and used a homophobic slur. The suspect pulled the victim to the ground and took a one-inch bite out of her forehead. She spit the skin into a grate. Witnesses followed the suspect, who was arrested. The victim was hospitalized and needed surgery. Prosecutors are considering hate crime and assault charges. Mayor Daniel Lurie's been cautious about San Francisco taking over Pacific Gas and Electric's assets, but may be forced to get involved as the city's leaders push for the acquisition. The Board of Supervisors rejected a delay tactic by PG&E, criticizing the utility for its failures. PG&E will soon provide an estimate of the cost of its San Francisco grid, a key step in the acquisition process. While Lurie is skeptical, his administration has worked to hold PG&E accountable amid growing frustration with the utility. Chicago aldermen will consider a proposal today for the sale of the city's parking meters. The City Council Finance Committee voted yesterday in favor of a $2.5 billion bid for the New York-based Stone Peak to take control of Chicago's on-street parking spaces. Talks about selling the parking meters stem from the infamous 2008 deal by then-Chicago Mayor Richard M. Daley, who sold the meters to a private company for just over $1 billion in a 75-year lease. Governor Newsom has signed six new laws to speed up building EV charging stations in California. The laws aim to expand charging access. One law allows quicker installation of pre-tested chargers. Another law cuts red tape for EV charger projects. Yet another will make it easier for people who live in apartments or mixed-use buildings to get EV charging by reducing fees and permitting barriers. Instacart has agreed to pay nearly $150,000 to settle alleged violations of Seattle's app-based worker pay law, affecting 846 workers. The settlement includes back pay, interest, damages, and civil penalties. The city of Seattle first learned of Instacart's failings when the company did not provide the required minimum payment for orders picked up at two Seattle restaurants near the Shoreline border. Additionally, Instacart paid $60 million in customer refunds last December under a settlement with the Federal Trade Commission over alleged deceptive practices, including falsely advertising free deliveries and not clearly disclosing service fees. I'm Kevin Brown on your home for Black News First, the Black Information Network.
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9: Quarter American Indian, mother's half Thai, quarter Chinese, and quarter white. 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
10: Yeah.
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7: And Tiger Woods is the 100th U.S. Open champion in history.
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3: I'm Bree Wood on your home for 24/7 news, the Black Information Network. Here's what's happening in your region right now. Coastal communities across New Jersey, New York, and Connecticut are preparing for a rare September nor'easter expected to arrive late today and last through the weekend. Forecasters warn the storm could bring strong winds, coastal flooding, beach erosion, and scattered power outages. Emergency crews are taking precautions by building sand dunes, clearing storm drains, and readying response equipment. This man is along the New Jersey shore.
4: The wind is the worst thing because you have to try and set everything up and things are blowing all over the place.
3: Weather officials say much of Long Island and parts of New Jersey could receive 3 to 4 inches of rain by early Monday, while New York City is expected to see 2 to 3 inches. Residents in flood-prone areas are being urged to closely monitor forecasts and prepare for changing conditions. A man is in custody after allegedly approaching children on a school playground during recess at Crescent Wood Elementary School in the East Point Community School District. The incident happened Wednesday afternoon, prompting a response from Warren, Michigan police. Authorities have not released details about the suspect or any potential charges. One fourth grade student said he saw the man moving toward three classmates who began backing away. No injuries were reported, but the incident has left many parents concerned. Families are now calling for more information as police continue to investigate exactly what happened and why the man was on school property. And the NYPD is reportedly questioning one of three people seen climbing out of a manhole on Manhattan's Upper East Side near hotels housing world leaders attending the United Nations General Assembly. Police are still searching for the other two individuals after surveillance cameras captured the group emerging from the sewer system around 4:30 Wednesday morning and leaving in two vehicles. Authorities say the incident is part of a growing trend with more than 20 similar cases investigated across New York City. Investigators believe the individuals entered the sewer system searching for value. Valuables, scrap metal, and other items that can be sold. The incident occurred near the area where Israeli Prime Minister Benjamin Netanyahu and other international leaders are staying. New York City Mayor Zahran Mamdani is firing back after criticism from Israeli Prime Minister Benjamin Netanyahu during his address to the United Nations General Assembly. Netanyahu accused the mayor of distorting facts and endangering Jewish New Yorkers because of his past criticism of Israel. Mamdani responded by accusing Netanyahu of trying to justify Israel's actions in Gaza and referenced an arrest warrant issued to the International Criminal Court. Just before the speech, Mamdani posted a video of himself planting an olive tree with Palestinian families and calling for peace. And a small homeless encampment behind a Kroger store near Michigan Avenue and Merriman Road in Westland, Michigan, is raising concerns among some residents. Mayor Kevin Coleman says city officials are aware of the camp, but the property is owned by Wayne County, limiting what the city can do.
5: Because it's government property, people can kind of go on there, and unless they're asked to leave, they stay. You know, certainly some people are struggling and want to find housing, but also for some people it's a choice to just kind of live outdoors.
3: Coleman says he's pursuing state and federal funding to address homelessness and is encouraging people in need to seek help through the Wayne County Family Center and First Step Wayne. Police have visited the site and offered mental health and substance abuse services, but officials say most of the individuals declined assistance. I'm Bree Wood on your home for Black News First, the Black Information Network.
6: I'm Andrea Coleman on the Black Information Network with a special look at the Thurgood Marshall College Fund. In 2018, Dr. Harry L. Williams left the presidency of Delaware State University to take the helm of the Thurgood Marshall College Fund. What's happened since then is a kind of turnaround story that doesn't get told often enough. Since Williams took over, TMCF has more than doubled its staff. Revenue is up 250%. And what's more, Williams has also built bridges to Fortune 500 companies, positioning TMCF as the first stop for employers looking to hire diverse, highly qualified talent straight out of HBCU classrooms. That matters because access to money is only half the equation for these students. Access to a career on the other side of graduation is the other half. And the scale he's now overseeing is significant. TMCF represents 57 member schools and close to 314,000 students. That is the largest organization in the country dedicated exclusively to historically Black colleges and universities black community colleges, and predominantly black institutions. 98% of the fund's awards go directly to those schools and their students. Last academic year alone, more than 2,700 students received scholarships through TMCF. Close to 1,000 of them were first-generation college students, which means they are walking a path nobody in their family has walked before them. Now, heading into TMCF's 40th anniversary in 2027, Williams is launching the Forging Transformation Campaign, anchored in a new scholarship model called the Talented 10th Program. 4 years of support, leadership training built in from year one. Williams is proving leadership in this sector should not only be measured in dollars raised, but also in students who make it to graduation day. Lend your support to the Thurgood Marshall College Fund. Donate today at tmcf.org. That's tmcf.org. With 24/7 News, I'm Andrea Coleman on the Black Information Network.
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6: Health and Human Services Secretary Robert F. Kennedy Jr. apparently took money from the Minority Health Department to help cover the cost of his security.
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12: The opinions, beliefs, and viewpoints expressed in this commentary are those of the author and do not necessarily represent those of BIN and its founding partners and employees. Now it's time to bring the funk with Roland S. Martin.
13: I am James T. Harris, and I have something to say. Gary, Indiana, 76% black. Mayor, black. City council, all black. City clerk, black. The electric company executives, black. The police department, 57% black. The people shooting at the electric company, black. The excellence, black. The blame, according to Don Lemon and Gary, Indiana Mayor Eddie Melton, white. Let that sink in. Every lever of power, every seat at the table, every decision maker in that city looks like us, has looked like us for years. And Gary still looks like a war zone. Still can't keep the lights on. Still got people so mad they're shooting at the power company. But somehow, this is still white supremacy's fault. When do we start looking in the mirror? When do we stop doing the Wakanda pose over a burning city? We got the representation. We got the reparations conversations. We got the black excellence hashtags. What we don't have is results. What we don't have is safe streets. What we don't have is functioning infrastructure. But we sure can find someone to blame. This is what happens when you prioritize skin color over competence. When you celebrate first black everything, but never ask if they're actually good at anything. Gary should be a shining city by their logic, by the logic of the race hustlers. This should be paradise. No white man blocking the bridge, no systemic racism holding back the electric grid, just black leadership, black power, black failure. But say that out loud and watch them come for you. Because the hustle requires a villain. Even when the villain left the building decades ago, even when the only people left to blame are staring back from the city council photos. So next time you hear somebody cry about systemic racism, remember Gary. Remember that system is us. The oppression is us. The failure is us. And the fix starts when we admit it. I'm James C. Harris for the Black Information Network.
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3: Here's what's trending this hour. Amnesty International is calling for the abolition of U.S. Immigration and Customs Enforcement, or ICE. In a new 168-page report, the human rights group argues that the agency's record, including fatal shootings, treatment of detainees, and actions during protests, cannot be fixed through reform alone. A White House spokesperson dismissed the report as an attempt to vilify ICE officers. I'm Bree Wood with What's Trending.
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14: Kyrie Irving is back and ready to talk about his long road back to the NBA. The Dallas Mavericks star spoke with reporters for the first time since tearing his left ACL in March of 2025. Irving missed all of last season while recovering, but has been ramping up through offseason workouts and pickup games. Now with training camp set to begin, the nine-time All-Star is preparing for his return to the court, nearly 19 months after the injury. Meanwhile, in the NFL, Washington Commanders quarterback Jaden Daniels could return to action sooner rather than later. General manager Adam Peters says surgery is not an option for Daniels' dislocated elbow, and there has been no discussion about placing him on injured reserve. Daniels spent the past week meeting with specialists after suffering the injury. Marcus Mariota is expected to start in his absence. And former NFL player and ESPN analyst Ryan Clark is teaming up with former Starbucks CEO Howard Schultz, who is investing in Clark's new venture, Pivot 25 Productions. The company builds on the success of the Pivot Sports, with Ryan Clark expanding Clark's independent media brand across digital platforms. With the latest in sports, I'm Morgan Wood on the Black Information Network, your home for Black news first.
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3: A woman who previously accused rapper Jay-Z, whose legal name is Sean Carter, of assault, has formally withdrawn those allegations. In a new court filing, she stated that she never met or spoke with Carter and said her claims were not true. She also alleges the lawsuit was filed without adequate investigation by her legal team. Carter has consistently denied the allegations and is continuing a separate legal case against attorney Tony Busby, who disputes the woman's latest claims, saying multiple lawyers heard the same account before the lawsuit was filed. And Giovanni Jackson, the half-sister of Michael Jackson, is weighing in on the portrayal of their father in the hit biopic Michael. During a recent TV interview, Giovanni said Coleman Domingo's depiction of Joe Jackson was not the father she grew up with. While praising her nephew Jafar Jackson's performance as the King of Pop, she said her experience with Joe Jackson differed from that of her older siblings because she didn't have to, quote, deal with the young Joseph. Giovanni also discussed feeling like an outsider in the family and reflected on those experiences in her memoir. With the latest in entertainment at 17 and 47 minutes past each hour, I'm Bree Wood on the Black Information Network, your home for Black news first.
16: Clarence Lightner owns the honor of being the first and to date only Black mayor of the city of Raleigh, North Carolina. Clarence Lightner was born August 21st, 1921, and attended North Carolina Central University, where he earned a degree in mortuary science. After graduation, he became a respected leader of the Raleigh

0: This woman believes her mother's cremation was mishandled by the business.
1: I had one assignment. She told me what to do before she died. Make sure she was okay. She's not okay. So I'm not okay.
0: Officials say the location is not a crematory, but a storefront owned by Joanna Morgan. She and her husband, Clark, also own South Chicago Chapel. The couple is being sued by the city of Chicago for alleged code violations.
2: A woman who was attacked in downtown Seattle by a stranger had a piece of her forehead bitten off. Police say the victim was walking to a store when the suspect threw a food wrapper at her, called her, quote, the inferior race, and used a homophobic slur. The suspect pulled the victim to the ground and took a one-inch bite out of her forehead. She spit the skin into a grate. Witnesses followed the suspect, who was arrested. The victim was hospitalized and needed surgery. Prosecutors are considering hate crime and assault charges. Mayor Daniel Lurie's been cautious about San Francisco taking over Pacific Gas and Electric's assets, but may be forced to get involved as the city's leaders push for the acquisition. The Board of Supervisors rejected a delay tactic by PG&E, criticizing the utility for its failures. PG&E will soon provide an estimate of the cost of its San Francisco grid, a key step in the acquisition process. While Lurie is skeptical, his administration has worked to hold PG&E accountable amid growing frustration with the utility. Chicago aldermen will consider a proposal today for the sale of the city's parking meters. The City Council Finance Committee voted yesterday in favor of a $2.5 billion bid for the New York-based Stone Peak to take control of Chicago's on-street parking spaces. Talks about selling the parking meters stem from the infamous 2008 deal by then-Chicago Mayor Richard M. Daley, who sold the meters to a private company for just over $1 billion in a 75-year lease. Governor Newsom has signed six new laws to speed up building EV charging stations in California. The laws aim to expand charging access. One law allows quicker installation of pre-tested chargers. Another law cuts red tape for EV charger projects. Yet another will make it easier for people who live in apartments or mixed-use buildings to get EV charging by reducing fees and permitting barriers. Instacart has agreed to pay nearly $150,000 to settle alleged violations of Seattle's app-based worker pay law, affecting 846 workers. The settlement includes back pay, interest, damages, and civil penalties. The city of Seattle first learned of Instacart's failings when the company did not provide the required minimum payment for orders picked up at two Seattle restaurants near the shoreline border. Additionally, Instacart paid $60 million in customer refunds last December under a settlement with the Federal Trade Commission over alleged deceptive practices, including falsely advertising free deliveries and not clearly disclosing service fees. I'm Kevin Brown on your home for Black News First, the Black Information Network.
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5: 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Our first season is called The Rise of Amazon. 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
9: It's rope-a-dope. 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And if I with them, oh my God, are they a retailer? They're a data management company.
5: We learn about Amazon's impact on small communities when they move in and when they leave.
10: You know, when they told me they were closing, all I could think of was, oh my God, driving home, I'm thinking,
6: So what am I going to do in January?

0: The suspect pulled the victim to the ground and took a 1-inch bite out of her forehead. She spit the skin into a grate. Witnesses followed the suspect, who was arrested. The victim was hospitalized and needed surgery. Prosecutors are considering hate crime and assault charges. Mayor Daniel Lurie's been cautious about San Francisco taking over Pacific Gas and Electric's assets, but may be forced to get involved as the city's leaders push for the acquisition. The Board of Supervisors rejected a delay tactic by PG&E, criticizing the utility for its failures. PG&E will soon provide an estimate of the cost of its San Francisco grid, a key step in the acquisition process. While Lurie is skeptical, his administration has worked to hold PG&E accountable amid growing frustration with the utility. Chicago aldermen will consider a proposal today for the sale of the city's parking meters. The City Council Finance Committee voted yesterday in favor of a $2.5 billion bid for the New York-based Stone Peak to take control of Chicago's on-street parking spaces. Talks about selling the parking meters stem from the infamous 2008 deal by then-Chicago Mayor Richard M. Daley, who sold the meters to a private company for just over $1 billion in a 75-year lease. Governor Newsom has signed six new laws to speed up building EV charging stations in California. The laws aim to expand charging access. One law allows quicker installation of pre-tested chargers. Another law cuts red tape for EV charger projects. Yet another will make it easier for people who live in apartments or mixed-use buildings to get EV charging by reducing fees and permitting barriers. Instacart has agreed to pay nearly $150,000 to settle alleged violations of Seattle's app-based worker pay law, affecting 846 workers. The settlement includes back pay, interest, damages, and civil penalties. The city of Seattle first learned of Instacart's failings when the company did not provide the required minimum payment for orders picked up at two Seattle restaurants near the shoreline border. Additionally, Instacart paid $60 million in customer refunds last December under a settlement with the Federal Trade Commission over alleged deceptive practices, including falsely advertising free deliveries and not clearly disclosing service fees. I'm Kevin Brown on your home for Black News First, the Black Information Network.
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0: $1 billion agreement. She told the media that she's still confident the deal will get approved next week. Dowell accused Mayor Brandon Johnson, floor leader Alderman Jason Irvin, of trying to sabotage the agreement. The proposed plan includes a $75 million payment to the city when the sale closes. The Oakland Public Ethics Commission has decided to continue investigating the Oakland Police Department's alleged misuse of $12,000 from the Measure Z Fund to pay for a trip to Washington, D.C. to honor a fallen officer. The commission expressed concerns about the lack of evidence provided by the department and directed its chief investigator to gather more information. While investigators did not find evidence of a violation of the Oakland Government Ethics Act, they recommended sending OPD an advisory letter to clarify the proper use of city resources. Highlights for the rest of fall's first Friday in West Seattle include fall gardening at South Seattle College Garden Center, baby story time at Delridge Library, a comedy show at C&P Coffee, a jam session at Highland Park Corner Store, a movie screening at Camp Long, and live music at various venues, including Arts West, Skylark, and Tim's Tavern. Other events include plant bingo at Mr. B's Mead Center, a sold-out show at Easy Street Records, a high school football game at Nino Cantu Southwest Athletic Complex, and karaoke at Max's Triangle Pub. For more event listings, email westseattleblog@gmail.com. I'm Kevin Brown on your home for Black News First, the Black Information Network.
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3: It's Amazon speak. It's their way of saying their number one mission is to make customers' lives better. But is that intense focus always a good thing? Or does it come at a cost? This is Land of the Giants, a podcast about the biggest tech companies of our time, how they got their power, what they're doing with it, and how they're changing our lives in the process. Our first season is called The Rise of Amazon. We find out from Amazon executives exactly how much they know about us.
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12: I'm Amber Payton with the Black Information Network. 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The Black Information Network is not just a news service, it's a public service. 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
4: opinions, beliefs, and viewpoints expressed in this commentary are those of the author and do not necessarily represent those of BIN and its founding partners and employees.
5: I'm James T. Harris, and I have something to say. Socialism has become one of those words wrapped in comforting language.

0: History. I'm Layla Ali, and my history lives here.
1: I'm Bill Black with another Bet You Didn't Know Music Fact. How many times have you seen the Temptations movie and said this line?
2: They coming to see me.
3: They coming to see the Temptations.
2: Ain't nobody coming to see you, Otis.
1: Maybe there was one somebody. You ever heard Patti LaBelle talk about the time she was engaged

0: chief investigator to gather more information. While investigators did not find evidence of a violation of the Oakland Government Ethics Act, they recommended sending OPD an advisory letter to clarify the proper use of city resources. Highlights for the rest of fall's first Friday in West Seattle include fall gardening at South Seattle College Garden Center, baby story time at Delridge Library, a comedy show at CNP Coffee, a jam session at Highland Park Corner Store, a movie screening at Camp Long, and live music at various venues, including Arts West, Skylark, and Tim's Tavern. Other events include plant bingo at Mr. B's Mead Center, a sold-out show at Easy Street Records, a high school football game at Nino Cantu Southwest Athletic Complex, and karaoke at Max's Triangle Pub. For more event listings, email westseattleblog@gmail.com. I'm Kevin Brown on your home for Black News First, the Black Information Network.
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2: Imagine you're walking down the street in New York City. 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
4: This is apology. Apology is not associated with the police or any other organization, but rather is a way for you to tell people what you've done wrong and how you feel about it. 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
2: What would you apologize for?
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6: Mom, Dad, I'm really sorry. 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
11: This one I shouldn't be for apologies. 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
21: The opinions, beliefs, and viewpoints expressed in this commentary are those of the author and do not necessarily represent those of BIN and its founding partners and employees. Now it's time to bring the funk with Roland S. Martin.
22: I'm James C. Harris, and I have something to say. Gary, Indiana, 76% Black. Mayor, Black. City Council, all Black. City Clerk, Black. The electric company executives, Black. The police department, 57% Black. The people shooting at the electric company, Black. The excellence, Black. The blame, according to Don Lemon and Gary, Indiana Mayor Eddie Melton, white. Let that sink in. Every lever of power, every seat at the table, every decision maker in that city looks like us, has looked like us for years. And Gary still looks like a war zone, still can't keep the lights on, still got people so mad they're shooting at the power company.

0: 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Prices in Oakland, San Francisco, and San Jose are even higher, with averages ranging from $6.30 to $6.47 per gallon. Some individual stations are charging as much as $7.29 per gallon. Nationwide, the average price for a gallon of gas is $4.48, the highest ever for this time of the year. 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
4: Over the years, host Aaron Menke and the team behind Lore, Unobscured, and Cabinet of Curiosities have scoured the globe to bring you tales from the past with a hint of darkness. From superstitions and folklore to the curious and the bizarre, they gave you a front row seat to stories that explore a whole new side of world history. But now it's time to bring that journey home. Because while America's history books are filled with people, places, and events that sit on lofty pedestals, there's a whole other side of American history that's been forgotten and pushed into the shadows. But unlike those surprise barn finds, the kind where someone discovers a rare classic car hidden in the back of their grandmother's garage, these shadowy tales might have been left to be forgotten for a reason. Tales of unlikely heroes who worked behind the scenes to make our country what it is today. World-changing tragedies that tested this nation's resolve and tenacity. And legends that are powerful examples of this country's unique spirit. Some of these tales are terrifying, while others are delightfully bizarre. All of them, though, are eye-opening. And we've dusted them off and brought them all together for a brand new show that we call American Shadows. 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And while we might be guiding you down some dark and lonely roads, you're bound to learn a thing or two along the way. After all, you can learn a lot about a place by looking at its shadows. Get ready for a tour of American history unlike any other. 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
9: The opinions, beliefs, and viewpoints expressed in this commentary are those of the author and do not necessarily represent those of BIN and its founding partners and employees. Now it's time to bring the funk with Roland S. Martin.
10: I'm James T. Harris, and I have something to say. Gary, Indiana, 76% Black. Mayor, Black. City Council, all Black. City Clerk, Black. The electric company executives, Black. The police department, 57% Black. The people shooting at the electric company, Black. The excellence, Black. The blame, according to Don Lemon and Gary, Indiana Mayor Eddie Melton, white. Let that sink in. Every lever of power, every seat at the table, every decision maker in that city looks like us, has looked like us for years. And Gary still looks like a war zone, still can't keep the lights on, still got people so mad they're shooting at the power company, but somehow, this is still white supremacy's fault. When do we start looking in the mirror? When do we stop doing the Wakanda pose over a burning city? We got the representation, we got the reparations conversations, we got the Black excellence hashtags. What we don't have is results. What we don't have is safe streets. What we don't have is functioning infrastructure, but we sure can find someone to blame. This is what happens when you prioritize skin color color over competence. When you celebrate First Black everything, but never ask if they're actually good at anything. Gary should be a shining city. By their logic, by the logic of the race hustlers, this should be paradise.